The Kalidor String Quartet playing Echo, the second of three essays for string quartet by Caroline Shaw. More Caroline Shaw is on the way with the Harlem String Quartet in Michigan. From APM American Public Media, this is Performance Today. I'm Valerie Kaler. I'm glad you're here for today's musical adventures and discoveries. On the way this hour, two contemporary pieces that honor the past. A new clarinet concerto written by the latest star in one family's musical galaxy, and a string quartet response to a prompt from more than two centuries ago. Right now, let's hear something achingly beautiful from a composer who knew his days were numbered. In 1828, Franz Schubert was face to face with the great leveler. The previous year, Beethoven had died, and Schubert was one of his pallbearers. And Schubert was not well, extremely not well. He was dying. 1828 would be the last year of his life, and wow, did he make the most of it. Incredibly prolific time for the 31-year-old composer. Three piano sonatas, a couple iconic piano trios, a mass, the cello quintet, two monumental song cycles, and a slew of unfinished works, including the piece we're about to hear. I should clarify that this Notturno is unfinished in the same way Schubert's unfinished symphony is. It doesn't stop mid-phrase. It's just that it was meant to be part of a larger work. And, like the unfinished symphony, this Notturno is complete in and of itself. Church in New York, pianist Michael Stephen Brown, violinist Kevin Zhu, and cellist Carter Bray play the Notturno for Piano Trio in E-flat major by Schubert.

0: Franz Schubert did not name that piece for piano trio. It was just labeled with a tempo indication, Andante. It was a publisher who later tacked on the moniker Notturno. That seems perfectly fitting to me. It's a sweet, slumbery, poignant work. We heard pianist Michael Stephen Brown, violinist Kevin Zhu, and cellist Carter Bray. They gave that concert at the Bridgehampton Presbyterian Church in New York, presented by Bridgehampton Chamber Music. So, good news. Saw a dog today. 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
0: Back in the late 1700s, early 1800s, Joseph Haydn wrote almost 70 pieces for two violins, viola, and cello, pieces for string quartet. Haydn's string quartet number 67 is bouncing merrily along. But it pauses and takes an unexpected turn right about here. Haydn changes the key, changes the tempo, goes from loud to soft, changes the mood and feel just because. Recently, American composer Caroline Shaw heard this music and thought, oh, this is great. She said, quote, I love the way this quartet suddenly takes you to the other side of Alice's Looking Glass in a kind of absurd technicolor transition. Haydn wrote his quartet in 1799. Let's hear Caroline Shaw's 2011 response to Joseph Haydn. It's called Entr'acte.

0: The music is spare and simple at times, then explodes into a kaleidoscope of color. Music written in 2011 by American composer Caroline Shaw, Entr'acte. We heard it from a concert in Traverse City, Michigan, that performance by the Harlem Quartet. Maybe you noticed in that piece that there are moments of silence, more than a few. Silence is a part of that piece of music. Composer Caroline Shaw told us she's intentional about cultivating silence in her music and in her life.
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0: We're about to hear the world premiere performance of a clarinet concerto that celebrates a big musical family. Aldo Lopez Gavilan grew up in Havana. His father was an orchestra conductor, his mother a concert pianist. All of his siblings are professional musicians, too. At the root of this musical family tree, Aldo Lopez Gavilan places his maternal grandfather, Juan Jorge Junco. Junco was a premier clarinetist and teacher in Cuba. He played with the Havana Symphony for many years and soloed all across Europe. Lopez Gavilan wrote this concerto to celebrate Junco, his family heritage, and the rich musical traditions of Cuba. It's a fusion of Afro-Cuban rhythms, jazz melodies, and classical elements, and I can't wait to share it with you. This is the world premiere performance of the clarinet concerto by Aldo Lopez Gavilan. Ricardo Morales is playing the clarinet. Michael Butterman conducts the Boulder Philharmonic Orchestra.

From a concert in Boulder, Colorado, that was the world premiere of the Clarinet Concerto by Aldo Lopez Gavilan. A concerto inspired by the musical legacy of Cuban clarinetist Juan Jorge Junco, who passed down his musical lineage to his children and grandchildren, including Aldo Lopez Gavilan. That work celebrates the rich musical tapestry of Cuba and highlights Afro-Cuban rhythms and jazz. Ricardo Morales played solo clarinet. Michael Butterman conducted the Boulder Philharmonic Orchestra. Ricardo Morales, principal clarinet of the Philadelphia Orchestra, a position he's held since 2003. He's also an avid chamber musician. Anywhere he plays, in any format, he plays with such a sweet, penetrating sound. It really came out in the slow second movement of the concerto we just heard. Simply gorgeous. You can hear that concert highlight again on the PT page. Our shows are archived online for 30 days after broadcast as streaming audio on demand. 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
1: The saga of Middle-earth includes not just the Peter Jackson Lord of the Rings epics, but also animated features and now a television series. 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
0: Spain produced its share of outstanding classical composers. Manuel de Falla, Pablo de Sarasate, Granados, Albéniz, Rodrigo. They all created lively, passionate, evocative music about their country. But Spain also inspired many non-native composers, particularly French ones. Claude Debussy's musical depiction of Spain was born entirely of his imagination. Except for a brief travel layover, he'd never visited the place. From APM American Public Media, this is Performance Today. I'm Valerie Kaler. On the way this hour, Spain and England and France. Claude Debussy's musical European tour, Image for Orchestra, from a recent concert in Manchester, England. Also ahead, British composer, pianist, and all-around jazz guy Julian Joseph plays music he wrote in honor of his mom. Right now, we'll hear a bit of a piece called Bring It, a string trio Julian Joseph wrote for the UK-based Carolos Trio. Let's hear the opening movement, The Moves.

The Moves, the opening of the string trio Bring It, written by Julian Joseph. We heard it played by violinist Harriet McKenzie, violist Sarah Jane Bradley, and cellist Graham Walker. They're the core of Carolos, a UK ensemble that expands and reshapes itself depending on the repertoire at hand. Julian Joseph wrote that for Carolos, and he'll be back later this hour. From APM, American Public Media, this is Performance Today, taking you to concerts around the world. I'm Valerie Kaler. On the northern coast of Cuba, about an hour from Havana, lies the city of Matanzas. It's sometimes called the Venice of Cuba because of the 17 bridges crisscrossing three rivers that snake through town. It's also been called the Athens of Cuba, thanks to a long history of poets, musicians, and philosophers who rub shoulders there. One of those musicians was José White Lafitte. By the time he was 19 years old, Lafitte knew how to play 16 different instruments, but his primary focus was the violin. After he played a concert with visiting American pianist Louis Moreau Gottschalk, Gottschalk raised the money to send Lafitte to Paris, where he studied violin and composition at the Paris Conservatory. Lafitte became a citizen of France, but he always dearly loved his home country. Here's a little love letter he wrote to Cuba, La Bella Cubana. Robert Debaut made this arrangement, played by Sphinx Virtuosi.

0: Sphinx Virtuosi played La Bella Cubana by Jose White Lafitte in concert at the University of Georgia in Athens. Music born in a beautiful city with an ugly history. Matanzas, about an hour away from Havana. A history of Spanish colonization, sugarcane plantations, and slavery. By the middle of the 19th century, 60% of Matanzas' population were enslaved Africans. The music we just heard, written in 1910 by Jose White Lafitte. His father was French, his mother an Afro-Cuban liberta, a freed woman. The bones of the dance might be European, but the flesh and blood, 100% Cuban. La Bella Cubana. In a moment, what mom sounds like. This is Performance Today from APM.
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0: How do we remember the people we've lost? What do those memories feel like? Julian Joseph is a British composer and pianist. A few years ago, he was reflecting on the passing of his mother, and he wanted to commemorate her life in music. He remembers his mother as intensely practical, soulful, unbelievably loyal, and incredibly inspiring, and he infused those characteristics into the music he wrote about her. Here's one of the pieces he came up with. It's a tender and relaxed, jazzy reflection called Meditation Point. Julian Joseph at the piano in concert in Berlin.

Meditation Point by Julian Joseph. We heard the composer himself at the piano. He gave that performance as an encore in concert at the Berlin Brandenburg Radio Broadcasting House in Berlin. Julian Joseph is well known throughout the UK as a jazz composer, pianist, and educator. He's been an active performer and big band leader for decades. Joseph started writing for symphony orchestra, dance, and opera in the 2000s. He says his initial interest in opera came from a practical standpoint. By that time, he was writing so much music, he felt it might be beneficial to channel it into a larger art form. Julian Joseph has since written operas about 18th century violinist George Bridgetower, Tristan and Isolde, and baseball. All this while he continues to perform and churn out new jazz. Celebrating his 60th birthday this year, Julian Joseph. I would love to know what you thought of that piece or anything you've heard on the show. Click the contact button on the PT page at yourclassical.org and spill. And while you're there, please wander around a bit. There's so much to explore. Archives of the Daily Show going back a month, playlists going back years, and some wonderful videos of our PT young artists past and present. The PT page at yourclassical.org.

0: In a moment, well, I never been to Spain, but I kind of like the music. 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
1: As a public service, this coming weekend, Classical 89 will broadcast all sessions of the General Conference of the Church of Jesus Christ of Latter-day Saints. 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
0: In the first decade of the 20th century, Claude Debussy wrote a series of picturesque pieces for solo piano, called them Images, Images. He started working on a sequel a few years later, this one for two pianos. But it wasn't long until he began to think of them as orchestral pieces. The result? His Images for Orchestra. It's a triptych, three separate sections, any of which can be singled out and played as a standalone piece. The second movement of the triptych is another triptych. The middle movement, Iberia, paints three distinct Spanish scenes, the streets and byways, the perfumes of night, and a festival day. The final movement brings us back to Debussy's home turf with an evocation of spring in France. But we begin in England. A folk tune called Keel Row makes a misty appearance throughout. Here's the entire European tour with Thomas Addis leading the Holly in Claude Debussy's Images for Orchestra.

0: Sir Charles Holley founded his namesake orchestra in 1858, and it's still going strong today, The Holley. We just heard a performance by The Holley, led by Thomas Addis, in that concert at their home base, Bridgewater Hall in Manchester, England. They played Claude Debussy's symphonic triptych, Image for Orchestra, a kind of European travelogue, starting in a vaguely foggy English countryside, moving it to the very lively Iberian Peninsula, and returning home with Debussy for spring in France. That large middle section, itself divided into three parts, is called Iberia, inspired by the sights and sounds and smells of Spain. Remarkably colorful and evocative music for a French composer, really for anyone. Spanish composer Manuel de Falla had high praise for Debussy's work. He said Claude Debussy wrote Spanish music without knowing Spain. But he clarified, that is to say, without knowing the land of Spain, which is a different matter. Debussy knew Spain from his reading, from pictures, from songs, and from dances with songs danced by true Spanish dancers. Manuel de Falla, Claude Debussy. 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I'm Valerie Kaler. 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
1: Hello. I hope you've had a good evening so far. I'm Liam Butters, and I'll be your host this evening on Classical 89. We'll start off with the piano piece, Waltz No. 7 by Chopin, performed by Edile Biret.

That was Waltz No. 7 by Frédéric Chopin. We heard it performed by Edil Biret. Next, we'll hear a piece by Carl von Diddersdorf, Harp Concerto in A. Nicanor Zabaleta plays the harp.

0: That was the Paul Kuntz Chamber Orchestra, led by Paul Kuntz, and Harp Concerto in A by Carl von Dittersdorf. Nicanor Zabaleta played the harp.
1: As a public service, this coming weekend, Classical 89 will broadcast all sessions of the General Conference of the Church of Jesus Christ of Latter-day Saints. 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
0: Classical 89 comes to you from the studios of BYU Broadcasting in Provo, Utah. I'm your host for Evening Classics, Liam Butters. Our next piece comes from A Ballet of Deception. The titular character, Pulcinella, is a hot item for all the girls, and their boyfriends get jealous. That jealousy leads to murderous intent. So, in order to protect himself, Pulcinella swaps places with the double. The double fakes his death, but that just leads all the boyfriends to pretend to be our protagonist themselves. Amidst all the chaos, the real Pulcinella appears. And in order to settle things right, he arranges marriages for the other couples and finds himself a spouse. We'll hear the Orpheus Chamber Orchestra in the suite from the ballet composed by Igor Stravinsky.

That was Pulcinella Suite by Igor Stravinsky. We heard it performed by the Orpheus Chamber Orchestra. Our next piece is titled Marsh Slav by Peter Tchaikovsky. The piece was commissioned by the Russian Musical Society during the Serbian-Ottoman War. They wanted a work specifically for a concert in support of the Red Cross Society. Tchaikovsky delivered, and the music describes the suffering of the Serbs and the eventual support of Russian volunteers. Yuri Tamirkanov leads the Royal Philharmonic Orchestra.

Music by Peter Tchaikovsky, Marsh Slav. Yuri Tamirkanov led at the Royal Philharmonic Orchestra. Thanks for tuning in to Evening Classics on Classical 89. I'm Liam Butters, and I hope you stay tuned for Exploring Music coming up at 9 p.m.

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Hello there, and welcome to Exploring Music. It's Bill McLaughlin. Welcome back to our great guitar fest all week. We've had music from Segovia, from John Williams and Julian Bream earlier in the week. I never had the chance to hear live performances from either John Williams or Julian Bream. I did hear Segovia play three times. But in today's program, we're going to listen to a couple of guitarists I got to know fairly well from doing radio shows in St. Paul over the years. I love the guitar, and it was really fun to invite these great guitarists to come in. Just two of us in the studio listening for an hour and a half or so at a time. We're starting off with a young fellow who was born in my hometown of Philadelphia, Elliot Fisk. When you look in his biography, it says he was born to Quaker parents, but Elliot told me, actually, it's an interesting mix. My father is Scottish, and my mother is Jewish. In fact, that's exactly the same parentage of the great violinist Joshua Bell. It seems to be a really, really good gene pool. Let's start off with Elliot Fisk, the Quaker kid from Philadelphia, playing music of Francois Couperin. Here is Les Barricades Mystérieuses.

Wonderful playing from Elliot Fiske, music of François Couperin, Les Barricades Mystérieuses. Elliot Fiske was a late pupil of Andrés Segovia. In fact, he knew him just at the end of his life, and they developed a very close relationship, so much so that after his death, the widow of Andrés Segovia gave most of his material to Elliot Fiske. He said, "You'll know what to do with this better than anyone else. Use it to teach, use it to inspire." Let's hear more from Elliot Fiske right now. A short piece from John Dowland. This is Forlorn Hope.

I love the way John Dowland manages to find a major chord at the end of these melancholy pieces. That piece is entitled Forlorn Hope. Opens with those slowly descending notes falling down a scale into the basement. But before long, he has rising notes much faster in tempo. Very, very interesting piece and beautifully played by Elliot Fisk. Let's hear a very different sort of music from Elliot Fisk right now. This is music of the composer Agustín Barrios. It's entitled Sueño en la Foresta, Dream in the Forest.

Lovely romantic music from Agustin Barrios, Dream in the Forest, Sueño en la Floresta. And now let's hear a piece from Mario Castelnuovo Tedesco, who was born in Italy, came to the United States in 1939 after the rise of Mussolini, particularly, and Hitler in his native Italy, and was a big hit writing so many scores for MGM films in Hollywood. But Castelnuovo Tedesco had met Andrea Segovia earlier and wrote for him often and beautifully. We're going to hear a solo piece now called Capriccio Diabolico, which is marked Omaggio a Paganini. So an homage to Paganini, but a diabolico capriccio? Let's listen. Here's Elliot Fisk playing music of Mario Castelnuovo Tedesco.

Catch that little bit at the end. That's Paganini. There was music of Mario Castelnuovo Tedesco called Capriccio Diabolico, Diabolic Capriccio, dedicated to Paganini, played brilliantly by Elliot Fiske. So what makes it diabolical? I think Castelnuovo Tedesco is enjoying those old stories that Paganini had done a deal with a devil in order to learn to play the violin so brilliantly. And just to redeem that reputation of Niccolo Paganini, let's hear a very innocent and charming piece which he wrote when he learned to play the guitar. From his Sonata No. 4, we'll hear the Menuetto and Rondoncino. Once again, Elliot Fiske playing music of Niccolo Paganini.

I love that. Virtuoso guitar music from the great violin virtuoso Niccolo Paganini. The Menuetto and Rondoncino from his Sonata No. 4 in D Major, all played brilliantly by Elliot Fiske. You're tuned into Exploring Music, and this week we're in the midst of a big guitar fest. We've just been listening to Elliot Fiske. We're about to move on to the Romero family now, Los Romeros, close friends for a long time. This show came about because somebody wrote into me and said, Bill, I'd really like to hear some recordings of Andres Segovia. So why don't you add to that list? Drop us a line. Tell us what you would like to explore together. It's simple. Just send us your ideas to our website, exploringmusic.org, and we'll explore these things together. All right, I mentioned the Romeros, Los Romeros, the Romero family. It was Pepe Romero that I first met years ago. I was actually conducting an orchestra. I think it was in Charlotte, North Carolina. And I knew of Pepe Romero only from his recordings. We were playing the famous Concierto de Aranjuez. And I fell in love with his playing and with his personality. He's just a lovable man, funny, great sense of humor, spectacular guitarist. And I got to know him and some of the other members of his family over the years. Let's start off by listening to Pepe Romero play music of the Brazilian composer Heitor Villa-Lobos. Here's the Prelude No. 2 in E major.

I love that tune. It's so sly on the part of Villa-Lobos. That opening phrase, that A sharp, it says E major. That's the wrong note, A sharp. It's a sharp four. That's diabolical. Beautifully played by Pepe Romero. Let's hear some more from Villa-Lobos now. Here's Choro number one. Choro is a dance form. And once again, in this piece, you get a wonderful take on Villa-Lobos' great sense of humor. Slow music, sort of, and then it takes off. Here we go. Choro number one. Villa-Lobos, played by Pepe Romero.

We just heard Choro Number 1, played by Pepe Romero. And now there's a short piece I'd like to play for you. It's one of my favorites. Just I love the way Pepe Romero plays this piece. Music of Narciso Yepes, Je Entendis, Romance, Forbidden Love, I think. Here's Pepe Romero.

The romance Je entre dix, music of Narcisa Yepes, played by Pepe Romero. Pepe Romero was born in Spain, but his father, Celine Romero, was born in Cuba and arrived in Spain at the age of five. His parents brought him to Malaga, and there Celine absorbed the sound of the Spanish guitar, flamenco particularly to begin with, but then all of it, and he founded a dynasty, the Romero dynasty. They performed together for many years under the name Los Romeros. Here we have a rare and wonderful recording of Pepe Romero playing a beautiful piece of Alpenas with his father. It's Pepe and Celine Romero playing the tango of Isaac Albéniz.

Isn't that wonderful? Father and son together, Pepe Romero and his father, Celine Romero, playing music of a pianist, the tango in D major. That's a piano piece originally. I suspect a lot of you have played it. I do sometimes. But I'm going to go home this afternoon and see if I can figure out how to make my left hand more come alive the way that I just heard it played right then. Beautiful playing. So Celedonio is brought at the age of 5 from Cuba to Malaga. Let's hear a piece which he composed called Night in Malaga, Noche in Malaga. Here is the entire ensemble, Los Romeros.

Los Romeros playing music of Pop. Celedonio Romero's piece called Noche in Malaga. And now let's listen to a piece with a couple of the Romero brothers playing. It's a piece I had not learned until this week. It's from Joaquin Rodrigo, who wrote a lot of great guitar music. This is the middle movement of his Concierto Madrigal, and it features Pepe Romero and his brother Angel playing with the Academy of St. Martin in the Fields under Neville Mariner. Music of Joaquin Rodrigo.

That's charming music, isn't it? The composer is Joaquin Rodrigo. We heard the middle movement of his Concierto Madrigal with two brothers, Pepe and Angel Romero, as soloists. Neville Mariner conducting the Academy of St. Martin in the Fields. And we have time for just one more piece from Pepe Romero. It's a piece I would always beg him to play as an encore if he hadn't included it in the rest of the program. It's music of Francisco Tárrega. It's the Reflections on the Alhambra. Recuerdas de la Alhambra.

0: I still don't know how he does that. That's not four guitar players. That's not all of Los Romeros. That's just one of Los Romeros. That's Pepe Romero playing beautiful music of Francisco Tárrega, Recuerdos de la Alhambra. That's all the time we have for, let's see, Elliot Fisk and Pepe Romero today. Tomorrow, Ernesto Pitetti and Sharon Isbin, plus a couple guests like Mark O'Connor, and some more surprises. Hope you can join us. And I hope you give yourself a little more time to listen right now. There's more stuff, really good stuff coming up right now. So take advantage of it, and I'll see you tomorrow.
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I'm Peter Van de Graaff. Although I will play for you two very, very different composers, I have music that ties the two together. One is Dmitri Shostakovich, the other is Johann Sebastian Bach. And let's first hear a prelude and fugue by Shostakovich, which was inspired by those from the well-tempered clavier of Bach. Here is the sixth prelude and fugue in B minor, played by Keith Jarrett.

That was pianist Keith Jarrett performing music inspired by Bach, but written by Dmitri Shostakovich from the 24 Preludes and Fugues in all the major and minor keys. Here is some music by Johann Sebastian Bach. We'll get to some Shostakovich later on and his violin sonata. But right now we have Murray Pariah with the Academy of St. Martin in the Fields, and this is the Keyboard Concerto No. 6 in F by Bach.

One of the keyboard concertos by Johann Sebastian Bach, obviously written for harpsichord and orchestra originally, but in this case, Murray Pariah performed on the piano, and he also conducted the Academy of St. Martin in the Fields. A bit more by Bach, then on to Dmitri Shostakovich. Here is one of the Goldberg variations played by Peter Jan Belder.

An excerpt from one of the great sets of variations ever composed, the Goldberg Variations by Johann Sebastian Bach. From a recording of the complete work with harpsichordist Peter Jan Belder. Some late music now by Dmitri Shostakovich. This is 1968 music, and one of a number of works he wrote for the great Russian violinist David Oistrakh. It is the Violin Sonata. Shostakovich, like many composers late in life, turned to chamber music, not exclusively, but many of his masterpieces in that world written late in life. This is Vadim Gluzman, violin, and Angela Yoffa playing the piano.

And finally, fading away into nothing, some late music by Dmitri Shostakovich, dating from 1968, the Violin Sonata. Vadim Glusman, violin. Angela Yoffe, piano. Complete change now to something from the French Baroque. This is from an opera by Jean-Joseph de Mondonville. It's called Titan and the Dawn, Titan et l'Aurore. We'll listen to The Air for the Winds with the Musicians of the Louvre, conducted by Mark Minkowski.

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0: If you ever watch British films from the late 40s, 50s, 60s, you may have come across the name William Alwyn. He married a woman, composer, who also wrote film scores, not as prolifically as her husband. Her name is Doreen Carwithin. We'll be listening to her piano concerto a bit later on. I invite you to stay with me for that. Peter Van de Graaff is my name. And we have a little English music right now, in fact. It is by Sir Edward Elgar, one of his better-known miniatures called Sospiri, or Sighs. Gave it an Italian title for some reason. Here's William Boughton to conduct the strings of the English Symphony.

English Symphony Orchestra conducted by William Boughton and the music of Sir Edward Elgar. He spent quite a bit of time in Italy, and he gave that an Italian title, Sospiri, or Sighs. Now it's on to a pupil of Mozart. This is for fortepiano, or keyboard, and violin and orchestra, and it's called The Introduction and Rondo Brillant by Johann Nepomuk Hummel. This is Alessandro Comigliato, fortepiano, Stefano Barneschi, violin, joined by an orchestra.

The performers were as follows: Alessandro Camelato playing the fortepiano, Stefano Barneschi the violin, with an orchestra period instrument group. Solamente Naturali is the name of the group, and Didier Talpin was the conductor. The music was The Introduction and Rondo Brillant by a great pianist from around the time of Beethoven and pupil of Mozart, Johann Nepomuk Hummel. Now to English music, and this is from a song cycle called A Young Man's Exhortations by Gerald Finzi. It's sung by Stephen Varco, baritone, Clifford Benson, piano.

title of that song is Budmouth Dears. It comes from a Young Man's Exhortations song cycle by English composer Gerald Finzi. It is my pleasure now to bring you some music by a woman who was born in 1922. Her name is Doreen Carwithin. She grew up in a very musical family. Her mother was a music teacher. She played the piano, did Doreen, and also the cello. And in 1947, she was the first student in an apprenticeship program for composers to specialize in film music. And so she began learning about and writing that. One of her teachers was William Alwyn, whom she later married, a very prominent British composer of film music and other works. And the year after she started that, she wrote the piece you're going to hear right now, which is her piano concerto. This is a performance by Howard Shelley, London Symphony Orchestra, Richard Hickox, the conductor music of Doreen Carwithin.

Howard Shelley, the pianist, London Symphony Orchestra Strings, led by Richard Hickox. That's the Piano Concerto from 1948 by British composer Doreen Carwithen. A little more English music, taking us back to Elizabethan times, as the duo lutenists Jakob Lindberry and Paul Odette perform My Lord Chamberlain, His Galliard by John Dowland.

0: My Lord Chamberlain, His Galliard by John Doland.
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0: Here's one of the many sonatas by a pupil of Domenico Scarlatti. His name is Padre Antonio Soler. Peter Jan Belder plays it.

Peter Jan Belder at the harpsichord performing the 76th sonata by Padre Antonio Soler, Spanish composer. I'm Peter Van de Graaff with a symphony by a Spanish composer, although Italian-born, Luigi Boccherini, his symphony known as The House of the Devil. And here's Tafelmusik, directed by Gene LeMond.

Jean Lamont and Tuffle Musique, and the symphony known as La Casa del Diavolo, The House of the Devil. It's a symphony by Luigi Boccherini. That brought to mind a film score by Bernard Herrmann, one of the great film score composers, and it's to a movie called The Devil and Daniel Webster, something of a Faust story. Here is the New Zealand Symphony, James Sidaris, conducting music of Bernard Herrmann.

New Zealand Symphony, James Sidaris conducting that film music by Bernard Herrmann to the movie The Devil and Daniel Webster. Bernard Herrmann, famous for his collaborations with Alfred Hitchcock, first and foremost. And here is something from the film score North by Northwest.

Conductor Joel McNeely led the Slovak National Symphony. That is music from the film score North by Northwest by Bernard Herrmann. Who was the most prolific composer of bassoon concertos? It may surprise you to learn that it was a great violinist who wrote hundreds of violin concertos. His name is Antonio Vivaldi. Well, here's one of those many bassoon concertos. It's a concerto in C minor. Sergio Azzolini is the bassoon soloist, and Laura Soave Cremona, the period instrument ensemble accompanying him.

It's almost unimaginable how much music was written by Antonio Vivaldi. Literally hundreds and hundreds of concertos, but he didn't stop there. He wrote sacred music, quite a bit of that. He wrote a lot of operas very successfully. That was Sergio Azzolini playing the bassoon with Laura Soave Cremona and a C minor bassoon concerto. And speaking of the bassoon, here's an arrangement of a song by William Grant Still, If You Should Go. It's with Lacolian Washington bassoon and Mark Ensley piano.

0: A beautiful little song by William Grant Still, If You Should Go. In that arrangement, Lacoly and Washington played the bassoon, the vocal part, and Mark Ensley joined him at the piano.
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0: Thought it might be nice to hear some music of Beethoven, his famous Coriolan Overture, coming up in just a moment or two, but first some dances, a collection of six Lentler Austrian peasant dances with the Boskovsky Ensemble.

Willy Boskowski conducting his ensemble in those dances, a collection of six by Beethoven known as Ländler. This is music inspired by a tragedy by Heinrich von Collin called Coriolan. It is the Coriolan Overture by Beethoven. Here's Sir Colin Davis to lead the Bavarian Radio Symphony.

Sir Colin Davis and the Bavarian Radio Symphony, the Coriolan Overture by Beethoven. A little more Beethoven, and then music by a composer sometimes called the French Beethoven. This is a song of Beethoven, Gedenke Mine, Think on Me, sung by Peter Schreier, Walter Olberts at the piano.

Peter Schreier from his recordings of all the Beethoven songs. Walter Olbert's at the piano. It's called Gedenke Mein, or Think on Me. Here is music by a composer sometimes referred to as the French Beethoven, although he focused on, not exclusively by any means, but focused on writing chamber music and specifically quintets. His name is Georges Anselot. And here's the Elan Quintet with the Quintet in A by Anselot.

That was the Elan Quintet, playing music by the French Beethoven, as he was known, Georges Onslow, O-N-S-L-O-W, the last name is spelled. Wrote a lot of string quintets, that was one in A major. But he wrote more than just quintets, including an opera called Le Colporteur. And here's a set of variations on a theme from that opera by a woman from 19th century France named Louise Farranque. Maria Stratigou is pianist.

That is music based on a theme from an opera, now not just a little performed, but completely unknown, by Georges Onslow, called Le Colporteur. The variations on the theme by Louise Farranque, and the pianist was Maria Strategou. Maria Strategou has recorded all of the piano music of Louise Farranque, and there is a lot of it. She was a teacher at the Paris Conservatory for many years in the 19th century, and wrote a lot of etudes or studies for her students, including a collection of 20 etudes of medium difficulty. And here is one of those, the number 11.

0: There again, we had Maria Strategu and the 11th of the 20 Etudes of Moderate Difficulty by teacher, pianist, composer Louise Farranque.
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0: My name is Peter Van de Graaff, bringing you the Piano Trio in A Minor by Maurice Ravel in just a few minutes. We're going to follow that with some music of Haydn, a man whom Ravel greatly admired, and also music by Haydn's friend Mozart. We'll be listening to one of the Mozart symphonies, one of the lesser knowns. Before we hear the Piano Trio of Ravel, here is the overture to an operetta by a German-born composer, but who became quintessentially French. In fact, this is from a recording called Classical Journey in France. His name is Jacques Offenbach, and here's the overture to Parisian Life, La Vie Parisienne, Pinka Steinberg and the Cologne Radio Orchestra.

Think of Steinberg and the Cologne Radio Orchestra with music by a composer from Cologne, Jacques Offenbach, although that is called La Vie Parisienne, Parisian Life, the overture to the operetta of that title. This work is by Maurice Ravel. It was written in 1914 and is an emotional reaction to the beginning of World War I. The Piano Trio in A Minor, and a performance now by the Kallixtein-Laredo-Robinson Trio, this by Ravel.

That performance by the Kallikstein Laredo Robinson Trio, of music by Maurice Ravel, which he composed in 1914 as piano trio in A minor. And here is Ravel's tribute to Haydn.

performing on an Erard piano from Ravel's own time. That was Ravel's Minuet on the Name of Haydn, piece in tribute to Haydn, written in 1909, and Gwendolyn Mauch was the pianist. Haydn now, followed by Mozart. The Mozart Symphony No. 24 coming up in a little bit. Here is a piano concertino, little concerto, in C major by Joseph Haydn, Ton Koopman, and friends performing.

a concertino, little in the sense of, that means little concerto, little in the sense of length, but also just four musicians involved there. Tone Koopman performing on the harpsichord, Reinhard Goebel playing one violin, Alda Sturop the second, and the cellist was Charles Medlem, music of Haydn in C major. And from there we go to his good friend Mozart for a symphony. Mozart was 17 years old, of course, still in Salzburg, when he wrote this little piece. Again, could almost be called a sinfonietta, a little symphony, as it's a brief work in three movements. Symphony number 24 in B-flat major. And Tone Koopman, once again, is involved in this recording, but this time he is the conductor, as he leads the Amsterdam Baroque Orchestra.

0: Tenor Class Ansieux with the Salzburg Mozarteum Orchestra, led by Leopold Hager, a concert aria, patter aria by Mozart.
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0: We're going to hear a couple of performances right now with the Dutch cellist Onur Bylsma, a couple of sonatas, one by Antonio Vivaldi, who is famous for his violin music, but we'll hear a cello sonata of his. Here's a cello sonata by a composer whose name is Domenico Gabrielli.

Hanner Bylsma performing on the cello, and Bob van Osperen performing on the organ. That's a sonata by Domenico Gabrieli, no relation to Giovanni or Andrea Gabrieli, who was born around 1659, lived till 1690. A sonata in G. My name is Peter Vandegraaff, and in just a little bit we're going to listen to all of the incidental music which Grieg composed for Bjørnstjerne Bjørnson's play Sigurd Jorsalfar. Here right now is Hanner Bylsma with Hidemi Suzuki and Jacques Auch performing together this G minor sonata by Antonio Vivaldi.

When we think of Antonio Vivaldi, we think of his violin concertos, although he wrote so much other music besides just that, including a number of cello sonatas. Anner Bylsma was the principal cellist. The secondary cellist was Hidemi Suzuki. Jacques Auch played the harpsichord. And that G minor Vivaldi sonata. Something very different from the Vivaldi coming up in just a moment. It's by Edvard Grieg. Stay tuned for that. Here is something by Domenico Gabrielli. And by the way, if you think, oh, it must be the Andrea Giovanni Gabrielli family, it's actually spelled differently because there are two L's, Gabrielli. He was a Bologna-based composer and a cellist in the late 17th century. And this is a Richard Carr played by Anner Bylsma.

Music for solo cello by Domenico Gabrielli, a Richard Carr played by Honor Bylsma. Here is all the music that Edvard Grieg composed for an 1872 production of a play by Bjørnstjerne Bjørnson, his friend, called Sigurd Jorsalfar, Sigurd the Crusader, about a 12th century king and warrior and explorer, and his brother as well. This is a performance by the London Symphony conducted by Per Dreyer, music of Grieg.

We've had the opportunity of hearing all of the music that Edvard Grieg composed to accompany a play which had its premiere in 1872 in what was then Christiania, now Oslo, called Sigurd Jorsalfar, Sigurd the Crusader, about two 12th century kings. The brothers Sigurd and Øystein, one a warrior, an explorer, crusader, forever looking outside his own country, the other a stay-at-home administrator, lawgiver, builder. They represent the two elements of the Norwegian character, so strongly nationalistic music by Grieg. In that performance, Sjore Bjørkøy soloed, and the Oslo Philharmonic Chorus and London Symphony were conducted by Per Dreyer. Let's hear just a bit more by Grieg. He wrote so many wonderful songs, and this is one of them, The First Meeting, sung by Marianne Hirsti.

0: Marianne Hirsti sang that song by Edvard Grieg, the text by Bjørnstjerne Bjørnson, who wrote the story of Sigurd Jorsalfar.
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0: This music is by Frederick Delius on Hearing the First Cuckoo in Spring.

very gentle music by Frederick Delius on Hearing the First Cuckoo in Spring. And that recording was made by Sir Neville Mariner and the Academy of St. Martin in the Fields. Here is some music of George Frederick Handel, which makes use of bird calls from two distinct birds, the cuckoo and the nightingale, and that is the subtitle of this organ concerto number 13 in F major. Peter Herford is the soloist, joined by the Concertgebouw Chamber Orchestra, and Joshua Rifkin is the conductor.

That was Peter Herford playing the organ with the Concertgebouw Chamber Orchestra of Amsterdam, directed by Joshua Rifkin. The recording not made in the Concertgebouw, however, but at the Bethlehem Church of Papendrecht, Holland. And that's an organ concerto number 13 in F by Handel. It is subtitled The Cuckoo and the Nightingale Concerto. And we're going to hear some variations on the theme of Handel, which he himself, by the way, used as a basis for some variations, by a contemporary of Beethoven. Then we're going to move into some music of Beethoven himself. But this is by Handel, arranged by Sir Thomas Beecham. It's a dance called a hornpipe, and Sir Thomas also conducts.

Well, that last little tune is not by Handel, but by Thomas Arne, of course. A Hornpipe, an English sailor's dance, arranged by Sir Thomas Beecham from some music from a Handelian opera, and Royal Philharmonic was led by Sir Thomas Beecham. This was originally part of a harpsichord suite by George Frederick Handel, and he used the tune as the basis for variations. He called it the Harmonious Blacksmith Variations, but Mauro Giuliani, who was a contemporary and acquaintance of Beethoven and a great guitarist, wrote these variations on that tune, and they're played by Pepe Romero.

The tune might be familiar, but the variations probably not. That is a set of variations on a theme of Handel, which Handel called the Harmonious Blacksmith. As I mentioned before, he also used that himself as a set of variations. But those variations by Mauro Giuliani. Pepe Romero was the guitarist. Giuliani was a great guitarist in Vienna in the early 19th century. And while there, he met Beethoven. So it's appropriate we hear this music of Beethoven. Beethoven regarded Handel as the greatest of all composers, after all. This is the String Trio No. 3, the Opus 9 No. 3 of Beethoven, with members of the Kodály Quartet.

When we think of Beethoven chamber string music, we think of the string quartets. But prior to writing the string quartets, he wrote some excellent string trios. And that was the third of them, the Opus 9, number 3. He was about 26 years old, 27 years old when he wrote that. We heard three members of the Kodai Quartet with a string trio of Beethoven. Here's a piano trio playing music of Beethoven with a singer as well. This is an arrangement made by Beethoven of an Irish song.

0: Renata Kramer and Siegfried Lorenz with a few instrumental players. And that's one of the many Irish folk song settings with which Beethoven did around 1810. That's called In Vain to This Desert.
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0: Appreciate your company. I'm Peter Vandegraaff, and I'm going to bring you some music by a couple composers named Johnson, after which we're going to turn to Dvorak, one of his symphonic poems. It's called The Hero's Song, and also that famous setting of the melody from the New World Symphony, Going Home. And we'll hear some other things as well. Before we listen to a piano sonata by American Hunter Johnson, here's something which is by Robert Johnson, who was an English composer who was a Shakespearean contemporary, so late 16th century is when he flourished. Don't know his exact birth and death dates. Here is a piece which is often associated with Christmas because of Christmas words, but it's not necessarily a Christmas piece, Greensleeves, performed by the Baltimore Consort.

The Baltimore Concert and Greensleeves is set by John Johnson. This composer was born in North Carolina in 1906. His name is Hunter Johnson. And we're going to listen to a piece that she wrote in Rome. And let me quote the composer. "I write this amid the rotting splendor of Rome, but all the time my spirit was teeming defiantly with America." 1934, music by Hunter Johnson, played by Ramon Salvatore.

Piano Sonata by the American composer Hunter Johnson from 1933, Ramon Salvatore, pianist. This is by the African-American 19th century composer Francis Johnson.

Bingham's Cotillion by the 19th century African-American composer Francis Johnson, played by Chestnut Brass. We now have the opportunity of hearing the very last orchestral work by Antonín Dvořák. He wrote this after he returned from the United States, having written his New World Symphony, American String Quartet, and other works. It's called The Hero's Song. It's a symphonic poem, and one might expect there to be some kind of a story told here, but the composer never specified any particular program, any narrative in this work. Interestingly, it was first conducted by Gustav Mahler in Vienna in 1898. Here it is with the Royal Scottish National Orchestra, Neeme Järvi the conductor, The Hero's Song by Dvořák.

The Very Last Orchestral Work by Antonín Dvořák, and the rarely heard symphonic poem called The Hero's Song. The Royal Scottish National Orchestra was directed by Neyma Järvi. It was just a few years before he composed that he wrote his great New World Symphony, and this, famously, has been arranged from the second movement of that. It is commonly known as Goin' Home, and here it is performed by a group called Cantus.

the male chorus or male group, Cantus, singing that arrangement of the slow movement of Dvorak's New World Symphony, given the words "going home." Let's hear a little more by Antonín Dvořák, who in 1878 had his real breakout composition, the Slavonic Dances, Opus 46. Let's listen to the fifth of those eight dances in a recording made by the Atlanta Symphony Orchestra, conducted by Yoel Levy.

one of the Slavonic dances, Opus 46. And I have to specify the Opus 46 because of the popularity of that piece. There was a second set written, but that's from the first set. The Dance Number 5 by Antonin Dvorak. Yoel Levy led the Atlanta Symphony Orchestra. We have time for another Czech dance. This is from 1929 by Bohuslav Martinů, and it's one of his seven Czech dances. Radoslav Kvapil plays.

0: The fifth of seven Czech dances from 1929 by Bohuslav Martinů, as recorded by pianist Radoslav Kvapil.
1: 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Good morning. The time is 6 o'clock on this 2nd of October. A fine Friday morning to you. I'm Peggy Woodruff. I'm here until 10 with your morning classics. Weather-wise, we expect low to mid-80s today and sunshine. Sunshine tomorrow and mid-80s Sunday as well, before we start another cool down after the weekend. And we'll start off the hour with a serenade for strings by Sir Edward Elgar. Sir Adrian Bolt and the London Philharmonic are performing.

0: The London Philharmonic was conducted by Sir Adrian Bolt in Sir Edward Elgar's Serenade for Strings on Classical 89.
1: 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With a Puccini-inspired score, flamenco hair, and a masked hero fighting for justice and love, this bilingual production, sung in English and Spanish, brings romance, danger, and heart to the stage. October 10th through the 18th at Capitol Theater. 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

That was the first movement called Paris from Souvenirs by Kayla Orozco. She's from Cuba, born in 1969. That was performed by Inés Voglar Belgique, playing violin, another violinist Keiko Araki, violist Hilary Oseas, and cellist Nancy Ives. Next, York Bowen. In the early 20th century, York Bowen was a famous pianist, a professor at the Royal Academy. Camille Saint-Saëns even declared that Bowen was the most remarkable of the young British composers. And this was the time of Elgar and Vaughan Williams and Holst, Delius, and so on. York Bowen lived until 1961, but he became one of those whatever happened to so-and-so stories. Tastes had changed. He was still composing in the Romantic style. He was considered old-fashioned. And after he died, his music pretty much disappeared. It did come back, thankfully. This is part of the body of viola music that York Bowen wrote for his friend Lionel Tertius, a legendary violist at the time. Here is Fantasy in F Major.

0: Lawrence Power was the violist there with pianist Simon Crawford Phillips in Fantasy in F Major, the Opus 54 of York Bowen.
1: As a public service, this coming weekend, Classical 89 will broadcast all sessions of the General Conference of the Church of Jesus Christ of Latter-day Saints. 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
0: Here is a showpiece for violin, played here by Joshua Bell. Andrew Litton is conducting the Royal Philharmonic Orchestra in Introduction and Rondo Capriccioso by Camille Saint-Saëns.

Joshua Bell played violin with the Royal Philharmonic Orchestra, conducted by Andrew Litton, in Introduction and Rondo Capriccioso by Camille Saint-Saëns. I'm Peggy Woodruff. I'm pleased to be with you for Morning Classics. We come to you from BYU Broadcasting. The Bartered Bride, Bedrick Smetana's beloved comic opera, tells the lively story of two young lovers who outwit a scheming marriage broker and an arranged marriage to find happiness together. Does this sound familiar? There are dozens, if not hundreds, of operas that have used some variation of that plot from the 18th through the 19th centuries, and audiences loved it. Here's the overture to The Bartered Bride. Sir Neville Mariner is conducting the Academy of St. Martin in the Fields.

0: Sir Neville Mariner conducted the Academy of St. Martin in the Fields in the Bartered Bride Overture by Bedrick Smetana.
1: The saga of Middle-earth includes not just the Peter Jackson Lord of the Rings epics, but also animated features and now a television series. Tune in for music by Glenn Yarborough, Leonard Rosenman, Bear McCreary, and of course, Howard Shore. We're heading back to Middle-earth on the next Real Music.
0: That is a new offering from Classical 89. The score has ceased production, and so we have brought you Real Music. It's spelled R-E-E-L, music. We hope you'll enjoy it every Saturday at 8 in the morning and 6 in the evening. Washington Irving retold an old Moorish legend titled The Legend of the Rose of the Alhambra, which Johann Svensson used to create this symphonic poem called Zorahayda. The story depicts an enchanted Moorish princess who is cursed by her indecision between love and family obligation. She is redeemed centuries later by the kind act of a young girl at a fountain. Zorahayda is performed here by the South Jutland Symphony Orchestra, conducted by Bjarte Engeset.

0: That was Zorahida by Johann Svensson. The South Jutland Symphony Orchestra was conducted by Bjarte Engeset on Classical 89. I'm Peggy Woodruff. I'm pleased to be with you for Morning Classics on this Friday. Don't forget that at 10 o'clock and at 3 this afternoon, you can hear Friday Favorites with one of our listeners talking about the music they love, and then we get to hear the music.
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0: A violin concerto for you now by Johann Sebastian Bach. It's performed by Isaac Stern playing violin and Alexander Zakin at the piano.

Instead of a singer, we had a trumpeter, Tina Ting-Helset. Eivind Adland conducted the Royal Liverpool Philharmonic Orchestra in How Fair This Spot, a song by Sergei Rachmaninoff. I'm Peggy Woodruff. For much of Italy's history, it wasn't a single unified country. Part of it was governed by the Pope. Large parts were controlled by the Austrian Empire. Napoleon played a part in its history. There were independent Italian states and loyalties. But at the time when there was much support to unify and make Italy independent, this opera by Verdi premiered. It embodied that spirit and was very patriotic. This is the overture to La Battaglia di Legnano.

0: Riccardo Muti conducted the orchestra of La Scala Opera House in the overture to La Battaglia di Legnano by Verdi, a patriotic opera in support for Italian independence and unity that premiered in 1849, and the unification and freedom from foreign dominance began in earnest about 11 years later and continued until 1870, giving us pretty much the Italy we have now.
1: As a public service, this coming weekend, Classical 89 will broadcast all sessions of the General Conference of the Church of Jesus Christ of Latter-day Saints. Tune in for words of inspiration from church leaders, Saturday and Sunday at 10 a.m. and 2 p.m.

Pianist Yunshan Lim performed the Etude Opus 10 No. 5 called Black Keys by Chopin. I'm Peggy Woodruff. We have another pianist now, Michael O'Rourke, with Matthias Baumert and the London Mozart Players in music of John Field. This is called Divertissement No. 1.

Michael O'Rourke performed at the piano. Matthias Bummert conducted the London Mozart Players in Divertissement No. 1 by John Field, meaning just something for fun. And now some more entertainment, but much more dramatic. This is from Das Rheingold, one of the Ring operas by Richard Wagner. We'll hear the portion called Entry of the Gods into Valhalla.

The New York Philharmonic was conducted by Zubin Mehta in Entry of the Gods into Valhalla from Das Rheingold by Richard Wagner. I'm Peggy Woodruff. Now we have a harp, a string quartet, and three clarinets. Only the harpist is mentioned here, Anne Mason Stockton. She gathered the rest of the instrumentalists around her to perform this music of Mario Castelnuovo Tedesco.

We've heard harpist Anne Mason Stockton and friends performing Concertino for Harp, String Quartet, and Three Clarinets by Mario Castelnuovo Tedesco. Thank you for tuning in to Morning Classics. I'm Peggy Woodruff. More at 8 o'clock, beginning with some wonderful coronation music. 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

big deal. And he deserved some very good coronation music. This one from William Walton, written especially for the occasion in 1937. We'll hear Crown Imperial, performed by Andrew Litton and the Bournemouth Symphony Orchestra.

0: That was Crown Imperial by William Walton. The Bournemouth Symphony Orchestra was conducted by Andrew Litton. That was for King George VI in 1937. George reigned for 15 years until he was in his mid-50s. He died early. He had some very poor health. But during those 15 years after the abdication crisis, he was king all during World War II. It was the beginning of the British Empire becoming instead the Commonwealth of Nations. India received its independence during his reign. And then, of course, his daughter took the throne when she was just 25, I think, or 26.
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0: from somewhere around the year 1700. That was music by Henry Eccles called A New Division Upon the Ground Bass of John Come and Kiss Me. Thomas Dunford was the lutenist with violinist Théotime Langlois de Swart.
1: The saga of Middle-earth includes not just the Peter Jackson Lord of the Rings epics, but also animated features and now a television series. 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We're heading back to Middle-earth on the next Real Music.
0: That will be our inaugural episode of Real Music to replace the score, which has ceased production. Now here's an elegy by Gabriel Fauré. 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Thank you. I'm Peggy Woodruff. Lynn Harrell is playing cello next with Ricardo Chailly and the Berlin Radio Symphony Orchestra in Gabriel Fauré's elegy.

Cellist Lynn Harrell performed with Ricardo Chailly and the Berlin Radio Symphony Orchestra in Elegy in C Minor by Gabriel Fauré. It's 22 minutes past 8. Dmitry Ivanovich Donskoy was a prince of Moscow in the 14th century who helped his homeland to begin their transition to freedom from under Mongol domination. And he was the subject of an opera by Anton Rubinstein in the 19th century. But there was a problem. The censors did not think a revered historical prince should stoop to singing on the stage. The opera wasn't all that successful, and most of it is lost except the overture, which we'll hear now. Dmitry Donskoy, Oria Andreescu is conducting the George Enescu Philharmonic Orchestra.

Oria Andreescu conducted the Georginescu Philharmonic Orchestra in the Dmitri Donskoy Overture by Anton Rubinstein.

That was Mitsuko Uchida at the piano performing Piano Sonata No. 16, the Facile by Wolfgang Amadeus Mozart. It is 10 minutes before 9 on this Friday morning. A good October 2nd to you. I'm Peggy Woodruff. Thank you for tuning in. Catherine Finch was already an international performer on the harp and the official harpist to the Prince of Wales when she decided to take a post-grad course in composition. So she did, and during that time she wrote her first large-scale composition, the Celtic Concerto. We're going to hear it now. She wrote this to celebrate the fact that she was Welsh and that there was a broader Celtic heritage there. It's performed here by Catherine Finch. She's playing the harp, and John Rutter himself is conducting Symphonia Cymru.

0: Symphonia Cymru was conducted by John Rutter. Katrin Finch was the harp soloist in her own Celtic Concerto on Classical 89. It's 3.5 minutes past 9.
1: 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No tickets or passes are required. 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

That was the Polonaise from Rusalka by Antonín Dvořák. The Czech Philharmonic Orchestra was conducted by Václav Neumann. Thank you for connecting with us this morning. Don't forget there are four different ways you can hear us: on the radio, online at classical89.org, on a smart speaker, or on your phone if you have our app. Also, we have a Facebook page where you'll find upcoming events and links to interviews and some great music-related humor. Now, here is a little bit of music by Beethoven.

That was the famous Turkish March by Ludwig van Beethoven from Ruins of Athens. The Boston Pops Orchestra, conducted there by Arthur Fiedler. It's 11 minutes past 9. Rudolf Kreutzer is known mostly because Beethoven wrote a sonata which he called his Kreutzer Sonata. Rudolf Kreutzer never performed that sonata, but he was known for creating 19 violin concerti of his own. This is the 15th by Kreutzer. The Radio Orchestra of Kaiserslautern is conducted by Alan Francis with violinist Laurent Albrecht Breuninger.

0: Laurent Albrecht Breuninger was the violinist with Alan Francis and the Radio Orchestra of Kaiserslautern in Violin Concerto No. 15 by French composer Rodolphe Kreutzer. I'm Peggy Woodruff. Straight ahead, we'll hear Venus, the Bringer of Peace.
1: 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With a Puccini-inspired score, flamenco hair, and a masked hero fighting for justice and love, this bilingual production, sung in English and Spanish, brings romance, danger, and heart to the stage. October 10th through the 18th at Capitol Theater. 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

0: Andrew Litton conducted the Dallas Symphony Orchestra in Venus, the Bringer of Peace, from The Planets by Gustav Holst. I'm Peggy Woodruff. Now we will hear George Friedrich Handel's Concerto Grosso, Opus 6, Number 12, Paul Nicholson at the harpsichord with the Guildhall String Ensemble, right after this.
1: As a public service, this coming weekend, Classical 89 will broadcast all sessions of the General Conference of the Church of Jesus Christ of Latter-day Saints. Tune in for words of inspiration from church leaders, Saturday and Sunday at 10 a.m. and 2 p.m.

The Guildhall String Ensemble was joined by harpsichordist Paul Nicholson in a Concerto Grosso in B minor by George Friedrich Handel. I'm Peggy Woodruff. I'm pleased to have been your host for Morning Classics on this Friday. It's the 2nd of October. The month is on its way. Good to be with you. At 10 o'clock, you can hear the first of today's Friday favorites, and there's another this afternoon at 3. Have a good one.

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1: Good morning, and welcome to our Midday Classics for a Friday. 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
2: You're a PhD student at the University of Utah. 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
2: Your Friday favorite is Paganini's Caprice No. 24. Why is this your choice?
3: I really love this song, and I'm fortunate that one of my best friends is also an amazing violinist who studied at Juilliard. So one time we were on vacation, and I woke up, and she was out playing the violin in this beautiful place where we were staying. And I woke up to this beautiful violin music, and I found out later that it was this song by Paganini. And so I always tie those two memories together, but I really love the excitement and the sound of this piece. And I also now get to associate it with my wonderful friend and the beautiful place where I heard it for the first time. I'm Madeline Alder from Salt Lake City, Utah, and my Friday favorite is Paganini's Caprice No. 24.

by Niccolo Paganini, Caprice number 24, Itzhak Perlman playing violin. That was a Friday favorites choice from our listener, Madeline Alder. Madeline, thank you so much for your introduction of that piece. Nice to know your connection for that. If you're listening now, why not be part of Friday Favorites? Send an email to fridayfavorites@byu.edu. We'll get in touch, set up a short interview about the music you love, a bit of editing, and you will be introducing a great performance of a piece that you love. Coming up at 3 this afternoon, a different listener and a different Friday favorite. Hugo Alfvén is known for exciting folk-infused and energetic music, like his Swedish Rhapsody. But he wrote some incidental music for a stage adaptation of a play about some medieval star-crossed lovers. And there was one section that was so beautifully tranquil, he published it as a standalone concert piece. This is Hugo Alfvén's Andante Religioso. Nemi Everleads, the Stockholm Philharmonic.

Nemijärvi leading Andante Religioso by Hugo Alfvén with the Stockholm Philharmonic Orchestra. I'm Stephen Cap Perry. Here's a beautiful work by Peter Tchaikovsky, his Symphony No. 5. It had been 10 years since his Fourth Symphony, and Tchaikovsky at the time was wondering if his creative powers were fading. Something artistic folk often wonder about: if they've had a big success, can they ever repeat it? But he led this piece at its premiere, wondered how good it really was, but it had an instant acclaim from the audience, especially the second movement with one of the most celebrated French horn solos in all of classical music. Tchaikovsky's Symphony No. 5, Antonio Pappano conducts the Academy of St. Cecilia in Rome.

0: Symphony No. 5 by Peter Tchaikovsky. Antonio Pappano conducting the Academy of St. Cecilia in Rome. I hope you'll stay tuned. In the next few minutes, besides some great information for you, we'll be playing a piece that, at its premiere, brought Sergei Rachmaninoff to tears.
1: The saga of Middle-earth includes not just the Peter Jackson Lord of the Rings epics, but also animated features and now a television series. Tune in for music by Glenn Yarborough, Leonard Rosenman, Bear McCreary, and of course, Howard Shore. We're heading back to Middle-earth on the next Real Music.
0: 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Stay tuned in just a moment. A piece by Rayfond Williams, drawing from words by Shakespeare.
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0: We continue Midday Classics with a piece by Rayfond Williams. It's Serenade to Music, which he wrote as a tribute to Sir Henry Wood for his 50th Jubilee concert as a conductor. There's a text originally, because it included 16 singers, using words from The Merchant of Venice that talks about the music of the spheres. And at the premiere in the Royal Box was Sergei Rachmaninoff in Royal Albert Hall. And he was reportedly so deeply moved by the beauty of the music that he wept openly during the performance. Here's a purely orchestral version of Vernon Handley with the London Philharmonic, Vaughan Williams' Serenade to Music.

by Rayfond Williams. Serenade to music, Vernon Handley leading the London Philharmonic Orchestra. Ernesto Lecuona was often called the Gershwin of Cuba. Just like Gershwin combined classical influences with jazz, Lecuona also combined classical with the vernacular he grew up in, with lots of Cuban rhythms and Spanish influences. Here is his Córdoba, performed by Gabriela Montero.

Cordoba by Ernesto Lecuona, performed by Gabriela Montero. Next, we hear Johann Sebastian Bach. Outside of his duties as a church musician for a time, he took leadership of Leipzig's Collegium Musicum, a group of university students and professionals who gathered every week at Zimmermann's Coffee House. And it was in those informal settings that Bach wrote some really beautiful instrumental music and got to hear it there in the coffee house for the first time before a concert hall. Here is his violin concerto number 1, Salvatore Accardo, is the violinist with the Chamber Orchestra of Europe.

0: Violin Concerto No. 1 by Bach, the Chamber Orchestra of Europe with violinist Salvatore Accardo. So glad you've tuned in. This is Midday Classics. We come to you from BYU Broadcasting. In just a moment, a movement from a string quartet that Alexander Borodin wrote as a recollection of his romance with his wife, Ekaterina.
1: As a public service, this coming weekend, Classical 89 will broadcast all sessions of the General Conference of the Church of Jesus Christ of Latter-day Saints. 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

The Borodin Quartet, performing work by Alexander Borodin, the first movement of his string quartet, number 2. Next, we turn to Johann Christian Bach. He was known as the London Bach because that's where he lived and worked for quite a bit of time. Most of his symphonies are very lighthearted, seem polite and entertaining, but this particular one took a different turn. It's one of just a few of his in a minor key. Let's hear Johann Christian Bach's Symphony in G minor with the Academy of Ancient Music.

Simon Standage with the Academy of Ancient Music for the Symphony in G Minor by Johann Christian Bach. Thanks for tuning in to Midday Classics. I'm Stephen Cap Perry. We hope we're a good soundtrack to what you are up to today. And coming up in just a few moments, we'll hear A Romance by Robert Schumann, which was a Christmas present.

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1: This is the Composer's Datebook for October 2nd. I'm John Burge. In 2001, to commemorate the 100th anniversary of the Nobel Prize, Gustavus Adolphus College in St. Peter, Minnesota, commissioned American composer Steve Heitzig to write a Nobel Symphony. In 1866, the Swedish engineer and scientist Alfred Nobel had invented dynamite. His patent helped him amass a great fortune, but he was troubled by the destructive power and potential misuse of his invention.

0: Nobel arranged that his estate would award annual prizes to those who made significant contributions to world peace. For his Nobel Symphony, Steve Heitzig set quotations from a variety of Nobel laureates, including Archbishop Desmond Tutu, Elie Wiesel, Martin Luther King Jr., and the Dalai Lama. Purely instrumental effects were employed to convey something of their ideas and ideals. For example, in a section honoring a 1997 winner of the Nobel Prize, the International Campaign to Ban Landmines, Heitzig scored an eerie march for a percussion ensemble consisting of hollow artificial limbs. The October 2nd, 2001 premiere of Steve Heitzig's Nobel Symphony came shortly after the tragic events of September 11th. Understandably, its message had a special resonance for the performers and audiences present at its first performance. Composer's Datebook is produced by APM, American Public Media, in collaboration with the American Composers Forum, reminding you that all music was once new.
1: We continue our midday classics with Robert Schumann's Romance No. 2. This is from a set of three romances, which he wrote as a gift for his wife, Clara, during 1849, which he called his most fruitful year. Benjamin Grosvenor performs.

Benjamin Grosvenor performing Robert Schumann's Romance No. 2, the second of three he wrote as a Christmas present for his wife, Clara. Next, we turn to composer Pablo de Sarasate. He was one of the great violin virtuosos of the 1800s, and he wrote this Caprice Basque, or the Basque region, as a tribute to his home region in northern Spain, and dedicated the work to his friend, composer Edward Lalo. And if you find the rhythm a little bit jarring, that's because parts of it use an interesting 5-8 rhythm that's part of a traditional Basque Zortziko dance. Maxim Vengerov is the violinist, the pianist Itamar Golan.

by Pablo de Sarasate, Caprice Basque. Itamar Golan played piano with violinist Maxim Fengerov. If you've got our free mobile app downloaded, then you already know it was free to download, and it's an easy way to hear us streaming anywhere in the world. 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Next is a piece that was written for an instrument that is obsolete. It may exist in a museum, but nobody writes for it. It's called the lira organizzata, if I've got that correctly. It was basically a kind of a hurdy-gurdy, so you would crank it and some strings would play, but you also had some little keyboard places to play notes. And King Ferdinand, the King of Naples, back in the late 1700s, found this instrument, and it was his hobby. And he commissioned people like Joseph Haydn to write for it. Well, Haydn did so, but also thought, nobody really loves this instrument. It's not a, quote, real instrument that people want to hear in a concert hall. So he later adapted the pieces using woodwind instruments so the pieces could still be heard. That's the case with his Haydn creation, Notturno in G Major. Alan Hacker leads the music party

0: Alan Hacker leading the ensemble, the music party for a Nocturne in G Major by Franz Joseph Haydn. Stay tuned in just a moment. A piece that Chopin was inspired to write by Italian opera.
1: The saga of Middle-earth includes not just the Peter Jackson Lord of the Rings epics, but also animated features and now a television series. Tune in for music by Glenn Yarborough, Leonard Rosenman, Bear McCreary, and of course, Howard Shore. We're heading back to Middle-earth on the next Real Music.
0: Join us for Real Music, taking the place of the score, Saturdays at 8 a.m. and 6 p.m. Frédéric Chopin, famous for his nocturnes, and at one point he was deeply entranced by Italian opera, especially the works of Vincenzo Bellini, and that vocal style shows up in this really melodic work that's almost an opera aria without words. Ruth Laredo performs Chopin's Nocturne No. 5.

Frédéric Chopin's Nocturne No. 5, performed by Ruth Laredo. So glad you've connected with us here at Classical 89. Four ways to do so: our mobile app, of course, telling your smart speaker to play Classical 89, heading to our website, lets you listen with a click of a button, and as always, turn on the radio. Glad you've connected. Next, we hear from a composer by the name of Giuseppe Saverio Mercadante, and he studied composition at the Naples Conservatory in the early 1800s. He became a big figure in Italian opera. Let's hear one of his instrumental works, a flute concerto, James Galway solos with I Solisti Veneti.

0: James Galway played flute, Claudio Simone led I Solisti Veneti in a flute concerto in D major by Saverio Mercadante. We'll continue our midday classics in just a bit. Here's a question for you. We'll be playing a piece by Aaron Copland. Which Copland piece can you think of that has a day of the week in the title?
1: 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With these translators, K207 FL Payson, K295 BW Levan, K241 BV Milford, K262 BM Cedar City, K288 HM Ivins, and K272 AB Preston. 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
0: This is Midday Classics. I'm Stephen Cap Perry. 10 a.m. to 2 every single weekday, great midday music. Hope you've enjoyed your lunch hour, or maybe you're still in it, heading into it a bit late. Earlier, I asked which Aaron Copland piece has the name of a day of the week in it. Well, that would be the Saturday Night Waltz. It's from the ballet, Rodeo, or Rodeo, depending where you live. And we can hear this performance with Eduardo Mata conducting the Dallas Symphony Orchestra.

0: Aaron Copland, the composer of the ballet Rodeo We Heard Saturday Night, Waltz with the Dallas Symphony Orchestra, Eduardo Mata, their conductor. In just a moment, a sonata on the ninth tone for eight parts. Sounds like a complicated title.
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by Giovanni Gabrielli, his sonata on the ninth tone for eight parts, performed by the Gabrielli Consort of Venice, Vittorio Negri conducting with the Edward Tarr Brass Ensemble. And besides being a lovely piece of music, that's also the first example of compositions in history where the composer took time to write down dynamic markings. He wrote certain parts to be forte or loud, other parts piano or soft. And of course, now we can't imagine a music score that doesn't have those kind of markings, but it did not used to be the case until that piece we just heard. Now, the USSR Symphony Orchestra, led by Yevgeny Svetlanov, Anton Arensky's Symphony No. 2,

Symphony No. 2 by Anton Arensky, with Yevgeny Svetlanov leading the USSR Symphony Orchestra. In just a moment, we will be listening to Adventures of Robin Hood, some movie music with a new recording, music by Korngold. First, though, this lovely piece that was an engagement gift. A struggling 31-year-old music teacher was engaged to his fiancée, Alice. And she was an accomplished writer herself, and he wrote her, Sir Edward Elgar did, this lovely piece as a gift we know as Salut d'Amour, Love's Greeting. Nobuko Imai plays viola with the pianist Roland Puntinen.

Sir Edward Elgar's Salut d'Amour, a gift upon engagement to his wife, Alice. We heard Nobuko Imai playing viola with pianist Roland Puntinen. We continue our midday classics now with a movie classic written by Eric Korngold from Adventures of Robin Hood. This selection is called Old England with the East of England Orchestra. Malcolm Nabarro conducts this new recording.

The Adventures of Robin Hood. We heard Old England, a movie cue, music written by Eric Korngold, Malcolm Nabarro with the East of England Overture. Now, Ottorino Respighi's The Birds. No, not the Hitchcock film, but him looking in the past at different musicians who had tried to imitate bird song. Each movement a different bird, performed here by the Orpheus Chamber Orchestra.

the Orpheus Chamber Orchestra performing The Birds, several movements each dedicated to the sound of a certain bird imitated by instruments from the orchestra. Music by Ottorino Respighi. I'm Stephen Cap Perry. Glad you've been with me for Midday Classics, 10 a.m. to 2 every single weekday. Coming up at 2, a trumpet sonata by Torelli. Do stay tuned.

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1: Good afternoon. So glad you're listening today. I'm Eric Glissmeyer, and we have one of Mozart's most exciting and dramatic piano concertos coming up in about 8 minutes. This is by Giuseppe Torelli, Trumpet Sonata A Cinque, number 1.

a trumpet sonata by Giuseppe Turrelli. Trumpeter Ludwig Gutler with Saxony Virtuosi on Classical 89. The title of this next piece is in French, even though the composer was Finnish. In the late 19th century, French titles were fashionable in European concert music. Suite Caractéristique, the name of this next piece, means characteristic suite, suggesting a set of contrasting character pieces rather than a tightly unified symphonic structure. Suite Caractéristique is by Jean Sibelius, and it's played here by the Gothenburg Symphony Orchestra.

Nemijärvi with the Gothenburg Symphony Orchestra in Suite Characteristique by Jean Sibelius. I'm Eric Glissmeyer, and this is Classical 89 at BYU Broadcasting. Mozart's Piano Concerto No. 20 is one of the most frequently performed of his concertos. Mozart himself played it several times in concert, and even Beethoven made it a part of his repertory. And it continues to be a part of many pianists' repertory. And it's no wonder, it's a dynamic piece from start to finish. Here's pianist Daniel Barenboim with the English Chamber Orchestra, Mozart's 20th Piano Concerto.

0: Music by Mozart on Classical 89, his 20th piano concerto. That was a performance by pianist Daniel Barenboim and English Chamber Orchestra. I'm Eric Glissmeyer. Some sparkling music for two guitars is coming up on Classical 89 in just a moment.
1: As a public service, this coming weekend, Classical 89 will broadcast all sessions of the General Conference of the Church of Jesus Christ of Latter-day Saints. Tune in for words of inspiration from church leaders, Saturday and Sunday at 10 a.m. and 2 p.m.

Two guitarists in that recording, John Williams and Timothy Kane. That was Jota from Danzas Españolas No. 6 by Enrique Granados. This is by Handel, Trio Sonata Opus 5 No. 1, the Academy of St. Martin in the Fields Chamber Ensemble on Classical 89.

0: A performance by the Academy of St. Martin in the Fields Chamber Ensemble, Trio Sonata Opus 5, No. 1, by Handel. This is Classical 89. Coming up at 3 o'clock, it's Friday Favorites, a chance for us to hear from one of our listeners explaining a connection to a piece of music or simply why they like it. Stay tuned.
1: The saga of Middle-earth includes not just the Peter Jackson Lord of the Rings epics, but also animated features and now a television series. 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We're heading back to Middle-earth on the next Real Music.
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1: It's 3 o'clock on a Friday afternoon. Good feeling, isn't it, to be to this point in the week? I'm Eric Glissmeyer. Twice each Friday, 10 a.m. and 3 p.m., we have a listener introduce a favorite piece of classical music, explaining why he or she likes it, or explaining a particular connection to that music. Recently, I spoke with Van Gessel. Well, I know that you've taught at a number of colleges, Columbia, Notre Dame, UC Berkeley, and BYU. What are some differences you discovered between those places?
2: Well, you know, interestingly, you know, Columbia is, of course, Ivy League. Notre Dame is a Catholic university. And, of course, it was interesting for me as a member of The Church of Jesus Christ of Latter-day Saints to be at a Catholic university, but I was very well accepted there. But the Japanese program there is very tiny. So when I got the offer from UC Berkeley, I thought, you know, this big public university is going to be a great place to work. And it actually was in many, many ways. I love the students, but the politics at the school and, of course, in the state of California were a little bit daunting for my tastes. And so when I got the offer from BYU, I thought, you know, I'm a member of the church that sponsors BYU. That's going to be a great experience for me. And so I felt like I fit in best. I felt like I'd finally found my home, even though I graduated from that other large university in the state of Utah, which will remain nameless here.
1: Well, for your Friday favorite today, you've chosen Hallelujah from Beethoven's Christ on the Mount of Olives. Why have you chosen this piece?
2: Well, you know, when you hear Hallelujah, I think a lot of people think of different versions of that, including a modern one. But, you know, I've sung in Handel's Messiah in small church choirs and in very large sing-ins with some great choirs and orchestras. And so I find his Messiah to be very exciting, although after a while it starts feeling just a little bit formulaic, and I apologize to all of the great Handel fans out there. I'm sure you're wonderful people, but with Beethoven's Hallelujah, there's this tremendous variation of volumes and tempos, and although the lyric itself in English, at least, is very simple, Beethoven's able to do so many interesting things with it that I think actually it does for me a better job than Handel's Hallelujah to help me feel the joy of Christ's victory over sin and death. I'm Van Gessel from Orem, Utah, and my Friday favorite is Beethoven's Hallelujah from Christ on the Mount of Olives.

Robert Shaw led the Atlanta Symphony Orchestra and chorus in Hallelujah from Christ on the Mount of Olives by Beethoven. That was a Friday Favorites choice of Van Gessel. Thank you so much, Van, for choosing that and introducing it. Yes, that is glorious music. If you'd like to be a part of Friday Favorites, we'd love to have you on the program. You can get things started by sending an email to fridayfavorites@byu.edu. We'll take care of the rest. We'll set up a time for you to do an interview, which can be done in our studio or over the phone. And then your music and your introduction will be on the air in just a few weeks. Again, fridayfavorites@byu.edu. Here's some dynamic music from a dynamic ballet, Romeo and Juliet. This is the dance known as Montagues and Capulets.

the Zurich Chamber Orchestra, conducted by Daniel Hope. Montagues and Capulets from the ballet Romeo and Juliet by Sergei Prokofiev. From the studios of BYU Broadcasting, this is Classical 89, and I'm Eric Glissmeyer. Franz Schubert was young when he wrote his violin Sonatina No. 3, but he already understood how to write melodies that felt both warm and deeply personal. Here's violinist Gideon Kremer with pianist Oleg Meisenberg.

0: Music by Franz Schubert on Classical 89, Violin Sonatina No. 3, a performance by violinist Gideon Kramer and pianist Oleg Meisenberg. I'm Eric Glissmeyer. A fun piece is coming up, a movement from Jazz Suite No. 2 by Dmitri Shostakovich. Quick word about our website. Lots of interesting things there, including our playlist, information about our programs and upcoming events and specials, and information about our on-air hosts. 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

Ricardo Chailly and the Royal Concertgebouw Orchestra bringing us Lyric Waltz from Jazz Suite No. 2 by Dmitri Shostakovich. And now back to the Baroque era. This is Symphony No. 2 by Thomas Arne. Cantilena performs under the direction of Adrian Shepherd.

Symphony No. 2 by Thomas Arne, Cante Lena in performance, under the direction of Adrian Shepherd. Thanks so much for listening to Classical 89 today. Masks and Bergamasks is a short ballet

by Gabriel Fauré. The story is about a Commedia dell'arte troupe spying on the amorous encounters of aristocrats in its audience. Here's a performance by the Lausanne Chamber Orchestra.

0: Lausanne Chamber Orchestra on Classical 89 playing Masks and Bergamasks by Gabriel Fauré. One of Franz Liszt's Hungarian Rhapsodies awaits us in less than a minute.
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0: I'm Eric Glissmeyer. Have you ever wondered what the word rhapsody means? In language, it's an ecstatic expression of feeling, and in music, it's a free-form piece that strings together contrasting musical ideas, often moving between lyrical, dramatic, and energetic passages. Franz Liszt wrote a number of Hungarian rhapsodies. This is number 6, known as Carnival in Pest.

0: lists Hungarian Rhapsody No. 6, also known as Carnival in Pest. Antal Dorati conducted the London Symphony Orchestra. And this is Classical 89.
1: The saga of Middle-earth includes not just the Peter Jackson Lord of the Rings epics, but also animated features and now a television series. Tune in for music by Glenn Yarborough, Leonard Rosenman, Bear McCreary, and of course, Howard Shore. We're heading back to Middle-earth on the next Real Music.
0: 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I'm Eric Glissmeyer. Giuseppe Martucci was an Italian composer, conductor, pianist, and teacher. As a conductor, he helped introduce Richard Wagner's operas to Italy. He wrote no operas, making him rare among Italian composers of his generation, but instead he concentrated on instrumental music and songs. Here's one of his pieces called Theme and Variations, Opus 58.

That's pianist Lia De Barbaris with the Symphonic Orchestra of Rome, led by Francesco Lavecchia. Theme and Variations by Giuseppe Martucci. And now a short piece by another Italian composer, Ermanno Wolf Ferrari. This is Arabesque, played by the Oviedo Filarmonia.

0: the Oviedo Philharmonia playing Arabesque by Ermanno Wolf Ferrari. I'm Eric Glissmeyer, and this is Classical 89. The overture to a humorous play with songs is coming up in about 6 minutes.
1: As a public service, this coming weekend, Classical 89 will broadcast all sessions of the General Conference of The Church of Jesus Christ of Latter-day Saints. 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

String Quartet No. 5, Third Movement by Luigi Cherubini. That was a performance by House Music. Morning, Noon, and Night in Vienna was a humorous play with songs. The show fell out of vogue pretty quickly, so it's unlikely you'll ever see it on stage, but the charming overture lives on. It's by Franz von Suppe. Here's the Dresden State Orchestra conducted by Rudolf Kempe.

0: the Overture to Morning, Noon, and Night in Vienna by Franz von Suppe. Rudolf Kempe conducted Staatskapelle Dresden. 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

0: the New York Scandia Symphony playing Pastoral by Lars-Erik Larsen. Dorit Madsen was the conductor. I'm Eric Glissmeyer. One of Bach's Brandenburg Concertos is straight ahead, right after station identification.
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0: Brandenburg Concerto No. 3 by Bach is bright, energetic, and concise. Even the middle section is just a handful of chords, leaving performers to decide whether to play it straight or to expand it with a cadenza of their own. Here is a performance by the Saxony virtuosi led by Ludwig Guttler.

0: The Third Brandenburg Concerto by J.S. Bach, and a performance by the Saxony Virtuosi conducted by Ludwig Gutler. I'm Eric Glissmeyer, and this is Classical 89 at BYU Broadcasting. Coming up in about 4 minutes, a performance by two of the 20th century's best wind players.
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pianist Sabina Liebner playing Habanera Creole by Charles Kushner. 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They play Concertante in G major by Domenico Cimarosa.

Flutist Aurel Nicolai and oboist Heinz Holliger with the Academy of St. Martin in the Fields. Concertante in G major by Domenico Cimarosa. I hope you'll take a moment to download Classical 89's free mobile app if you haven't already done that. That makes it easy to listen to our station whenever you want and wherever you are. You can also see our playlist. This is by Tchaikovsky, his Andante Cantabile. It produces some pretty powerful emotions for the people who hear it. When it was performed at a tribute concert for Leo Tolstoy, the author was said to have been brought to tears. And when it was performed for Helen Keller, who was blind and deaf, she listened by resting her fingertips on a resonant tabletop to sense the vibrations. She also had a strong reaction to the piece. And so it goes. Lots of people react that way. It's a gorgeous piece. Here's Andante Cantabile by Tchaikovsky.

The Royal Scottish National Orchestra, led by Scott Yu, with cellist Bjorn Sang. That was Andante Cantabile by Peter Tchaikovsky. This is Classical 89. Thank you so much for tuning in this afternoon. There's an epic moment in Star Wars Episode 1, The Phantom Menace, when Qui-Gon Jinn and Obi-Wan Kenobi battle Darth Maul in a desperate lightsaber duel while Queen Amidala and her allies fight to retake Naboo from the Trade Federation. The music during this moment underscores the sense that the outcome of this confrontation will determine the fate of the galaxy, culminating in Qui-Gon's death and Obi-Wan's defeat of Darth Maul. Here's John Williams leading the London Symphony Orchestra in his own music.

0: Ah, I love that music. Duel of the Fates from The Phantom Menace, one of the Star Wars movies, music by John Williams, of course. Ever wondered what the words are in that piece? Well, they're based on an ancient Welsh poem called The Battle of the Trees, translated into Sanskrit. The lyrics are intentionally somewhat obscure and ritualistic. They're not describing the specific events of the duel in the film, but Williams chose the text because it's also about a supernatural battle whose outcome determines the fate of others. 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
0: 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Music now by Mendelssohn. This is his Trumpet Overture.

It's funny to have a piece of music called Trumpet Overture that doesn't really feature the trumpet prominently at all. That instrument plays a small role in the work. It does appear to punctuate all the major divisions of the work, and there are other theories about how the piece got its name, but nothing very concrete. So we just smile and go on calling it the Trumpet Overture. Music by Mendelssohn, played by the London Symphony Orchestra and conducted by Claudio Abbado. This is Classical 89, and I'm Eric Glissmeyer. Thanks so much for listening this afternoon. Coming up at 6 o'clock, it's Performance Today. Don't forget about Exploring Music at 9 o'clock tonight. I hope you have a great evening and a wonderful weekend.

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1: 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They stepped down as co-directors at the end of the 2026 Menlo season and handed the reins to pianist Heyun Park and cellist Demetria Tappan, who are also partners in music and partners in life, and starting with the 2027 season, partners in the Music at Menlo Festival. 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I'm Valerie Kaler. A beautiful performance from the most recent Menlo season is on the way, one that features both sets of co-artistic directors sharing the stage for this Schumann. Pianist Ingrid Fleeter had a solid, if somewhat quiet, career going until 2006. Everything changed for her that year when she was named the Gilmour Artist Award winner. This happens to one pianist every 4 years. The prize is $300,000, concerts at big halls all around the world, and a tremendous amount of publicity. Ingrid Fleeter, now a legitimate classical star, was something of a specialty in music by Chopin. Here she is playing one of his nocturnes.